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4: 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Amber Wilson, Jonathan Zaslow, we're coming down the stretch, but if you miss us, we'll be back on air tomorrow, 4 to 7 p.m. for College Football Campus Tour. 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
5: Oh,
4: do our
5: nice
4: thing tomorrow. So
5: you
4: make sure you're suited
5: this
4: and booted.
5: See this? Put them on camera. There you go.
4: Yeah, there you go. They said the people need to see Jonathan Zaslow, so we're going to give the people Jonathan Zaslow if you want to watch us tomorrow as well. Let's give the people some games that are in progress right now. 10th-ranked Oklahoma leads UTEP 27-0. That game is at the half. 7th-ranked Miami leads Stanford 14-3. That is the end of the first quarter. 14th-ranked USC leads Fresno State 7-0. That game is right now in the second quarter. We'll continue to keep you updated on the live action throughout the night here on ESPN Radio. Tune in for college football action tomorrow. I just told you about it. LSU, they're hosting Clemson. 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There is no production. I just wanted to make it really dramatic.
5: I wanted everyone to take a breath. Take a deep breath while you move on.
4: I wanted to gather myself because we had earlier today, when I thought you were on an airplane flying out here to Baton Rouge, Louisiana, apparently you were calling into Matt and Myron earlier.
6: I didn't do that.
4: Well, that's what it sounded like. Take a listen.
7: Fake Zaslow is on the
8: fake
7: phone.
8: Zaslow.
7: Fake
8: I
7: Zaslow, go.
9: Hey, guys, how you doing? John Zaslow, big fan, love the show. My take is on the Georgia Bulldogs. That's right, the Georgia Bulldogs. Not going to be great this year. Going to be okay, not going to be great. I say they're not going to win half their games. You know, I mean, they lost a lot. You know, their coach, he's starting to kind of look like a melted candle, face a little weird. But, I think Georgia's not going to win half their games this year. You know, I think the Georgia Bulldogs are going to be down a little bit this year.
5: I mean, it's a tough schedule Georgia's got. Let's be honest here.
4: Winning half their games.
5: I'm not sure about winning only half their games, but tough schedule. SEC,
4: that's
5: everyone knows this.
4: Crazy thing to say. They could easily win the conference again. The back-to-back SEC champs, not going to win half their games?
5: Now that I think about it, I think I'm right. Kirby Smart's face does look a little bit like a melted candle.
4: Poor Kirby, just taking shrapnel from
5: the
4: fake
5: Zaslow. Whatever, he'll be fine. He's a national champion coach, but he doesn't care. He doesn't care what fake Zaslow says.
4: You know what? He probably does not. Do you feel like fake Zaslow nailed it?
5: I think he needs a little bit of work. Yeah, like he did the
4: Bulldogs.
5: Right. That was a good job, you know, and his introduction was good too. But you know, if you're coming after the king, you know, you best not miss.
4: Coming after who?
5: Yeah, and so I.

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7: The show is a no-go. I'm Q Myers. Dodger star Shohei Ohtani is not in the starting lineup Friday for a second straight game because of biceps and neck issues. Ohtani got the day off Thursday after appearing physically uncomfortable while striking out four times during the Dodgers' 10-inning loss to the Cardinals on Wednesday. First pitch, Dodgers versus Nationals, is coming up in about 10 minutes. Another day, another court. An Indiana Circuit court judge issued a temporary restraining order Friday that clears the way for defensive linemen Stephen Daly and Kellen Wyatt to return to the Hoosiers this season. Daly and Wyatt had returned to the Hoosiers in early August, but their status with the defending national champions had been in limbo after the U.S. Court of Appeals for the 10th Circuit on August 21st granted the NCAA's motion to overturn a lower court's ruling that granted another season of eligibility to class of 2022 athletes who have been excluded from the NCAA's new 5-for-5 rule. The college football playoffs, they back up the conferences. On Friday, they stopped short of implementing any new rules around eligibility or participation, but issued a statement that strongly supports the recent positions of conferences prohibiting players returning to college teams from the NFL. The CFP's management committee

0: surprised if LSU added the players to the roster and they just couldn't see it happening. I am totally on the opposite end. Like, I will be stunned if LSU, especially with this injunction in their back pocket after having won the court case yesterday, I just can't imagine that they've gone this far not to roster these players.
1: Right, exactly. At this point, you've gone so far, you might as well go ahead and make it happen. Mm-hmm. Right? I mean, now you've wasted so much of your time and energy, really probably more energy than anything else, trying to make sure that you could put them in position to roster them. If you're not going to do it now, then, I mean, what's really going on? But, again, I know there's people that are smarter than us that are going to sit there and say, well, this is the reason why, and this is the reason why. But, I mean, look, man, if you're gonna go so far, you might as well go ahead and finish the job, whether it's right or not,
0: mm-hmm.
1: right? If you're going to go that far, I used the example, last night, that your kids will tell a lie, and they'll dig in and say, hey, you know, this is going to be the truth until death do us part, because I'm already so committed to it, I got to see this thing out.
0: Absolutely. Pot committed. And also in that interview with Wilson last night, he raised the specter of the players' lawyers indicating that if LSU were to, for some reason in the season, no longer roster them, that the players might sue LSU.
1: Right.
0: You know, so, I mean, either way, one way or the other, LSU Lane Kiffin is getting sued by somebody, and they put in all this time and energy. I would just, my gasp would be flabbergasted if they do not add these two players to the roster tonight.
1: You know what I say every day on this fine show that we call Game Night on ESPN Radio and the all-new ESPN app? I always say, Dre, it be your own people. Now I'm going to go ahead and start coining a new phrase. Every day, it's another court.
0: Absolutely.
1: Every day, it's another court. More court than actual game. That's what we're saying around here, because that's exactly what it is when it comes to college football. He's Andre Snellings. I'm Q Myers. It's Game Night here on ESPN Radio. There is action on the diamond, but the show, he ain't in the show. It's next on ESPN Radio on the all-new ESPN app.
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12: The show was a no-go. I'm Q Myers. Dodgers star Shohei Ohtani was not in the starting lineup Friday for a second straight game because of biceps and neck issues. Ohtani got the day off on Thursday after appearing physically uncomfortable while striking out four times during the Dodgers' 10-inning loss to the Cardinals on Wednesday. Right now, the Dodgers lead the Nationals 3-0 in the bottom of the third. Earlier in the day, Clemson notified LSU that if the LSU football team chooses to play former professional players in Saturday night's game in Baton Rouge, it could be in breach of the game contract between the two schools. People familiar with the situation said Clemson intends to play against LSU on Saturday, does not plan to seek financial damages. However, the school felt it was important to acknowledge the issue in light of the ongoing legal standoff between LSU, the NCAA, and the SEC over the Tigers potentially playing athletes who previously signed NFL contracts but have been granted immediate eligibility by way of a Louisiana State court ruling. The CFP, they're backing up the conferences. Leaders of the college football playoff on Friday stopped short of implementing any new rules around eligibility or participation, but issued a statement that strongly supports the recent positions of conferences prohibiting players returning to college teams from the NFL. For more scores and analysis, check out ESPN.com and the all-new ESPN app. Coming up, more game night with Andre Snellings, the professor, and me, Q Myers, here on ESPN Radio.
13: Coming up on the Monday edition of Unsportsmanlike with Evan Cohen, Chris Canty, and me, Michelle Smallman. It's finally here. The 2026 NFL season is set to kick off. We'll get you ready for it all. It's Unsportsmanlike, 6 a.m. Eastern, right here on ESPN Radio, ESPN2, and ESPNU.

0: it big under the lights in Louisiana. So I'm really curious to see how this game plays out.
1: And everyone's overlooking Clemson, in my opinion. Obviously, Dabo Sweeney does not agree with me, but that's fine. You know, they're overlooking him because he's not the guy that's the lightning rod for the attention either.
0: Yeah.
1: You know what I mean? That is Lane Kiffin. You know, when you hire Lane Kiffin, and LSU understood this when they hired him, you're going to get the good and the bad. You're going to get really good offensive coaching, right? You're going to get a guy that's going to put this team in position to win games, but you're also going to get all the negativity that's coming with them. Mm-hmm. And look, just also quickly, I mean, all roads lead to Lane Kiffin. So right now, we're spending all our energy and our time talking about him and LSU and who's playing and who's not playing, and then hearing all the different reports about what he was at Bama, what he was at, you know, Ole Miss, what he was here, there, and the, you know, like, everything is rolling out about Lane Kiffin while Clemson, while Dabo is sitting back in the lab saying, all right, this is what we got to do come Saturday night.
0: As Lil Wayne said it, real G's moving silence like lasagna.
1: There
0: so,
1: it is.
0: You know, Clemson's been in silence. We'll see if they're ready to be a G again.
1: Absolutely. He's Andre Stellings. I'm Q Myers. It's game night here on ESPN Radio on the all-new ESPN app. We've been talking about a couple players that we're going to focus in on this college football season. Jaden Maiva is definitely one of them from USC, but who are some other quarterbacks that we're looking forward to checking out this year? That's next on Game Night on ESPN Radio on the all-new ESPN app.
2: 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Matt Olson and the Atlanta Braves are in Philadelphia for a critical series against Kyle Schwarber and the Phillies.
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13: Will they or won't they? That was the question coming into the evening. I'm Q Myers and R.P. Thamel's reporting. LSU has not added Daquan Wright and Xavien Harris to the team's roster for the Clemson game. They could potentially be added later in the year as both are enrolled in school. LSU has 103 players on the roster submitted, and that leaves them two open spots. And again, since they're enrolled at LSU, they could get added at the roster at a later date, and sources have said that remains under consideration. The CFP is backing up the conferences. The leader of the college football playoff on Friday stopped short of implementing any new rules around eligibility or participation, but issued a statement that strongly supports the recent positions of conferences prohibiting players returning to college teams from the NFL. The CFP's management committee, which consists of the 10 FBS commissioners and Notre Dame's AD, held a video conference for the second time this week to discuss the eligibility issue, which has been a national headline this week, centered around LSU. Speaking of LSU, Clemson put them on notice earlier today. They said that if LSU team chooses to play former professional players in the game in Baton Rouge, it could be in breach of the game contract between the two schools. But as we know, LSU has chosen not to add those players to the roster. To some action actually on the field. A lot of action if you're Miami. They're up 42-6 over Stanford with 7:30 left to go in the game. Malachi Toney, 11 catches, 229 yards, 3 touchdowns on the day. Darian Mensah, 28 for 31, 412 yards, and 5 touchdowns. USD is blanking Fresno State right now, 39-0. 2 minutes left to go in that one. Jaden Maiava, 23 for 25, 349 yards, and 3 touchdowns. And Oklahoma blanked UTEP, 51-0, with John Mateer going 11 for 17, 225 yards. And 3 touchdowns. For more scores and analysis, check out ESPN.com and the all-new ESPN app. Coming up, more game night with Andre Snellens and me, Q Myers, here on ESPN Radio.
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0: 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We are presented by Progressive Insurance, playing that Fody water right there as he performed at halftime of Miami and Stanford in the game where Miami, they told

0: and then they were really kind of slow in the second half of the season, and there was a lot of talk that, that Philadelphia was going to walk them down. So this was a big win and big series of wins for the Atlanta Braves showing that they're still the dominant team in the National League East.
1: And it helps when you have Chris Sale on the mound.
0: Oh, yeah.
1: Right? Yeah, he got the dub. He went 6 innings, 2 earned runs he gave up, only walked 1, struck out 7, 1.16 ERA, 40 strikeouts, 8 walks in his past 5 starts versus the Phillies. So, yeah, I think, you know when they say a guy's got your number?
0: Yeah.
1: Yeah. Yeah. I think he's got their number, and the number he's given up to them is not much at all. How about the Guardians and the Tigers? Our guy Emmett's going to love this.
2: First ball swinging. High drive. Deep left field. There she goes. Gone. And a majestic bat flip to go with it. Brian Rocchio with his second walk-off home run of the year.
3: Now walk it out.
0: Call courtesy of WTAM 1100, which, by the way, because I grew up in Ohio, I'm old enough to remember when 1100 was WWE, and I used to listen to them on the radio so I could listen to the Cleveland Cavaliers. But that Brian Rocchio walk-off home run, it was he had a game-tying grand slam in the fourth inning. Nice. That was the first of his career. And then a walk-off home run in the ninth inning. So he's the sixth player with the grand slam and a walk-off in the same game, hit separately, and the first since Jack Clark did it for the Red Sox in 1991.
1: And the thing about it is, the 5 RBI is out of the 9 hole.
0: Yeah.
1: Think about that. That doesn't happen too often. So the Gardos walk it off in game number 1, 7-6. Here's game number 2. What happened in this one?
2: The 2-2. Swung up, paid up the middle, base hit, center field, a walk-off winner for Travis Bozzano. How about that?
3: Now walk it out, now walk it out, now walk it out, now walk it out, now walk it out.
0: All right, call still courtesy of WTAM 1100. For the Guardians, 2 walk-off wins, walk-offs in both games of the doubleheader. They're the second team to walk off both games of a doubleheader this season. The last was the Phillies versus the Giants on April 30th, and it's the fifth time a team has had walk-off wins in both games of a doubleheader in the wild card era.
1: That is wild. Right? I mean, just what's the chances that that happened? But it did. So I know everyone in Cleveland is fired up with that. Those, both of those wins, both come by way of walk-off. And they both needed them in a major way. That is definitely something to not to understate. They needed those wins really, really badly. Do not forget Clemson, LSU. Clemson at number 11 LSU, Saturday night, 7 p.m. Eastern on ESPN Radio. What's your quick 2-second thought on that game, Dre? Close us out.
0: Lane Kiffin better win.
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8: 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Two NL Cy Young Award candidates go at it in Philly as the Braves and Phillies start a critical series.
13: And the pitch. Swing and a miss. Struck him out. Got him with a slider. Strikeout number 7 for Chris Sale.
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14: 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On the track. At the wall.
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15: 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Claude. Touchdown. 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
17: 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Nick DeLuca here with you. Opening up September, there is college football in the air. Week one continuing with a couple games on Friday. A lot more where that came from on Saturday. Who's running out of the tunnel? Maybe they played in the NFL. That's up to the courts. The U.S. Open continues in Queens. That's also on a court, but a different one. Counting down to the start of the NFL season. That is less than a week away. But we start with some pennant races heating up down the stretch in baseball. The Braves and the Phillies in Philadelphia, and a pair of Friday night starters that could be very much in the NL Cy Young conversation. Christopher Sanchez entered with a 1.68 ERA and 16 home starts this season. While Chris Sale was coming off an 11K shutout in his last start against the Dodgers, his 30th career start with double-digit strikeouts and no earned runs. Pick it up top of the second. Braves with early traffic. Ronald Acuna Jr. cashing in.
18: Now looking for a third run with a two-out base hit right here. A one in the air towards left center field, dropping and down for a base hit. Into the gap in left center field, Riley will score. RBI single by Acuna, he's 2 for 2, and the Braves have a 3-0 lead in the second.
17: 6-80, the fan, Acuna, RBI single, capping a 3-run third inning for Atlanta, only scoring against Sanchez all day. He went 6 innings, 3 earned, 5 Ks. Chris Sale had an answer for everyone but Alec Boehm. He homered and doubled to put 2 on the board in the 8th. Mauricio Dubon had some insurance, a 2-run homer. Sale, 6 innings, 2 earned, 7 strikeouts. Braves would hold on to win it 5-2. Atlanta leading the regular season series with the Phils 6-1, now 4-0 on the road this season.

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13: 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The Stars were out at the U.S. Open on Friday, and you got to see something that may be happening once in a blue moon, not at all going forward. The Williams sisters together again on the court. Venus and Serena in round one of women's doubles battled to the end, came up short. And there it is, it's over. Chan and Joint find a way to take the tiebreak 10 points to 7. And the scoreboard says they're the winners, but you know, I'm not really sure the scoreboard matters that much to these people here tonight in this stadium. ESPN2, and no, it did not. Venus and Serena playing together for the first time since 2022. The sisters blowing a 5-0 lead in the 10-point tiebreak in the third set. Only the second major doubles match where they played a deciding set tiebreak. First time was the French Open in 2009. Serena back on the court after a long layoff. Venus just keeps on playing at 46 years old. Carlos Alcaraz also returning at the U.S. Open. He's back after a four-month absence dealing with a wrist injury. Looked pretty healthy on Friday.
14: And the ace does it. So Alcaraz is through.
15: 6-3.
14: First tournament in almost 5 months. But that takes his streak in majors to 17 consecutive wins. That goes back to winning the Open here last year.
13: ESPN on the call. Straight sets for Alcaraz advancing to the round of 16. His 17th consecutive Grand Slam win. His 10th U.S. Open victory in a row. Trying to defend his U.S. Open title. American Tommy Paul on deck in the round of 16. Francis Tiafoe advancing to the round of 16.

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3: 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Nick DeLuca here with you. Lots of action on the diamond and college football returning in week one. 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
3: All right, all set for some Friday top sound. Start with week one of college football. Oklahoma opening the season with some Friday beers in the end zone. Toby Rowland with the call from Learfield.
5: Beers and Hanson out there. Play action. Deep drop. Mateer looks deep. Lets it fly near sideline. Beers has it. Turns it up. 10-5. Leap. Touchdown. He jumped over a minor.
2: Number four.
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6: Here's a high fly ball, deep center, throw arm strong back at the track, near the wall, he leaps and makes the catch! What a play by Pete Crow Armstrong, robbing Hernandez in deep center just to the left of the 400-foot marker.
2: Number three.
3: The Cards trailing the Rockies late until Ivan Herrera flipped the script in the ninth on the Cardinals radio network.
7: The pitch is swung on and a high fly ball hit to deep center field. Back to the track, the wall. It's Paul Gunner. A home run. Herrera gives the Cardinals the lead in the ninth with one out.
2: Number two.
3: In Cleveland, game one of a doubleheader. It ain't over till it's over on WTAM 1100.
7: First ball swinging. High drive. Deep left field. There she goes. Gone. And a majestic bat flip to go with it. Brian Rocchio with his second walk-off home run of the year.
2: Number one.
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5: First pitch.
7: Ooh.
3: In the air, deep to left field. Oh, you better believe it. This one, gonna go! Luis Campuzano, a career night at Petco Park. He's done it behind the dish all night long. And now in the bottom of the 10th inning, a walk-off home run to beat the Yankees in 10 innings, 3-2. Yeah, what a finish in San Diego. Luis Campuzano delivering a victory for the Padres, and a big one as they try and remain in the NL wildcard conversation. The Guardians

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4: 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Two NL Cy Young Award candidates go at it in Philly as the Braves and Phillies start a critical series.
5: And the pitch. Swing and a miss. Struck him out. Got him with a slider. Strikeout number 7 for Chris Sale.
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9: 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Nick DeLuca here with you. Opening up September, there is college football in the air. Week one continuing with a couple games on Friday. A lot more where that came from on Saturday. Who's running out of the tunnel? Maybe they played in the NFL. That's up to the courts. The U.S. Open continues in Queens. That's also on a court, but a different one. Counting down to the start of the NFL season. That is less than a week away. But we start with some pennant races heating up down the stretch in baseball. The Braves and the Phillies in Philadelphia and a pair of Friday night starters that could be very much in the NL Cy Young conversation. Christopher Sanchez entered with a 1.68 ERA in 16 home starts this season. While Chris Sale was coming off an 11K shutout in his last start against the Dodgers, his 30th career start with double-digit strikeouts and no earned runs. Pick it up top of the second. Braves with early traffic. Ronald Acuna Jr. cashing in.
10: Now looking for a third run with a two-out base hit right here. Oh, one in the air towards left center field, dropping him down for a base hit. Into the gap in left center field, Riley will score. RBI single by Acuna, he's 2 for 2, and the Braves have a 3-0 lead in the second.
9: 6-80, the fan Acuna RBI single, capping a 3-run third inning for Atlanta, only scoring against Sanchez all day. He went 6 innings, 3 earned, 5 Ks. Chris Sale had an answer for everyone but Alec Boehm. He homered and doubled to put 2 on the board in the 8th. Mauricio Dubon had some insurance, a 2-run homer. Sale, 6 innings, 2 earned, 7 strikeouts. Braves would hold on to win it 5-2. Atlanta leading the regular season series with the Phils 6-1. Now 4-0 on the road this season, have won 5 straight road games in Philadelphia, dating back to last year, tying their longest road winning streak against the Phillies in the last 30 years. Tune in for baseball action later today. Phillies and the Braves, presented by Progressive Insurance. Coverage beginning at 5:30 p.m. Eastern here on ESPN Radio and the ESPN app. In San Diego, the Padres and the Yankees needed 10 on a Padres party.
10: First pitch.
5: Ooh. In the air. Deep to left field. Oh, you better believe it. This one gotta go! Luis Camposado, a career night at Petco Park. He's done it behind the dish all night long. And now in the bottom of the 10th inning, a walk-off home run to beat the Yankees in 10 innings, 3-2.

0: Doing Darian Mensah as their new QB1, looking to get back to the national title game. Malachi Toney was a star down the stretch last season for the Canes, and he picked up right where he left off.
1: Josh Moore left, Toney right. Looking to throw Mensah, pressure. Throws Toney's up and down for a touchdown. Touchdown, Miami, 23 yards. Flag is down, and Mensah throws his first touchdown as a Hurricane, and it holds up.
0: Opening drive, opening score, Toney hitting the Heisman after finding the end zone, but he was far from done.
1: Canes of the 2 yard line, leading 7-3. Brown to the right shoulder of Mensah. Right foot in front of his left foot. Mensah takes a high snap, fires on a slant. Caught! Touchdown, Malachi Toney! Toney got it again. A one-man super show. And Miami leads it 13-3.
0: Okay, did nobody watch the film from the college football playoff? I mean, it was on national television. Did nobody pay attention to it? We know this guy's good. Two touchdowns, fine. How about one more?
1: Mensah, Toney to his right side, looking to throw, looking down the field. Let's it fly for Toney. Got him on the run. Here we go. He's at the 5, and he's into the end zone. For Miami, touchdown. 47 yards on the strike from Mensah to Malachi Toney. A force of nature with another touchdown.
0: That he is. 104.3 WQAM on the calls. Toney putting up a Miami single game record, 229 receiving yards and 3 touchdowns on the night. The previous record, 220 by Eddie Brown in 1984 against Boston College. That third touchdown that you heard, Toney's last of the night. How about 11 catches, 229 yards? Stanford had 226 yards total at the time. What a debut for Darian Mensah as well. 27 of 31, 412 yards and 5 touchdowns on his evening to debut as Miami takes down Stanford 45-6. Guess the Canes are a team we should be watching again in that national title picture. Coming up, more U.S. Open action in Queens. The Williams sisters team up again, and Carlos Alcaraz cruises. This is SportsCenter All Night here on ESPN Radio.
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0: 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The stars were out at the U.S. Open on Friday, and you got to see something that may be happening once in a blue moon, not at all going forward. The Williams sisters together again on the court. Venus and Serena in round one of women's doubles battled to the end. Came up short. And there it is. It's over. Shan and Joint find a way to take the tiebreak 10 points to 7. And the scoreboard says they're the winners, but well, I'm not really sure the scoreboard matters that much to these people here tonight in this stadium. ESPN2, and no, it did not. Venus and Serena playing together for the first time since 2022. The sisters blowing a 5-0 lead in the 10-point tiebreak in the third set. Only the second major doubles match where they played a deciding set tiebreak. First time was the French Open in 2009. Serena back on the court after a long layoff. Venus just keeps on playing at 46 years old. Carlos Alcaraz also returning at the U.S. Open. He's back after a four-month absence dealing with a wrist injury. Looked pretty healthy on Friday.
11: And the ace does it. So Alcaraz is through.
12: 6-3.
11: First tournament in almost 5 months. But that takes his streak in majors to 17 consecutive wins. That goes back to winning the Open here last year.
0: ESPN on the call. Straight sets for Alcaraz advancing to the round of 16. His 17th consecutive Grand Slam win. His 10th U.S. Open victory in a row. Trying to defend his U.S. Open title. American Tommy Paul on deck in the round of 16. Francis Tiafoe advancing to the round of 16 at the U.S. Open for the sixth time in his career with a Friday win as well. Second most by an American man at the U.S. Open since 2000. Trailing only ESPN analyst Andy Roddick. He will advance to take on Daniil Medvedev. On the women's side, top seeds Aryna Sabalenka, number 3 seed Jessica Pegula, both tested during third round play. Sabalenka finding a way.
13: Too good. And that is a solid performance from the world number 1 today on Louis Armstrong. A straight sets winner over a valiant Kamila Rakimova.
0: It was quite the effort. Sabalenka closing out a lengthy second set to secure a win. Did complain about smelling some weed while playing her match on Armstrong. Only in New York City. Sabalenka trying to become the first player to win.

0: three straight U.S. Open titles since Serena Williams from 2012 through 14. Jess Pegula rallying after dropping the first set to take down Leila Fernandez. Pegula lost to Sabalenka in the 2024 final and again last year in the semis. Potential matchup still alive heading in to the round of 16. SportsCenter all night here on ESPN Radio. Nick DeLucchi here with you. Let's go back over to baseball. Pair of teams pushing for the playoffs. The Astros on top of the AL West. The D-backs in the thick of the NL wild card race. Isak Paredes with some early pop.
1: And that is lined down a left field line. Hooking. Will it stay fair? Yes, it will. Bounds around in the corner. Pena scores. Alvarez on his way to third. He'll stop there. An RBI double for Isak Paredes and a 2-0 lead for the Astros.
0: KBME 790 AM. Houston would go on to win 3-1. Yordan Alvarez, 2-for-4, scored a run, leads the American League in batting average, tied for the most homers and the most RBIs as he tries to chase the triple crown. Astros have won 5 of 6 and a chance to gain ground on the Rangers with their victory. Texas in some trouble at the trot.
2: Two balls, no strikes to Caminero. Runners do take their leads. There goes Mateo on the pitch. Line drive up the middle, base hit center field. Mateo around third and he will score. And Caminero's 90th run batted in has given the Rays a 7-5 lead in ninth.
0: 620 WDAE. Nick Martinez sharp again for Tampa Bay. 6 1/3, 3 earned, 4 strikeouts. The Rays have won 8 of their last 12. The White Sox and the Twins in Chicago. Colson Montgomery at it again.
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4: 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Another Montgomery's gone deep. 2-run homer for Colson. It's 4-0.
5: You called it. You said that the big boys like to share the moment. Vargas with his 30th. Colson Montgomery with his 30th in the same game.
0: ESPN 1000 on the call. White Sox win it by a score of 4-1. They are 3.5 games up on the Guardians for the top spot in the Central. Up next are half hour headlines and the latest from around the NFL. 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

0: you all the way back in. So everything just played out how it played out, and we're here now.
1: Yeah, on the pro side in L.A., buckle up. Rest of the NFL regular season less than a week away. Seahawks, Patriots opening things up on Wednesday. Then the Rams and Niners from Melbourne, Australia. Big story for L.A., an embarrassment of riches on their D-line. Myles Garrett and Aaron Donald rushing together. How soon will we see that? Rams head coach Sean McVay on Donald's debut timeline.
2: I think it's been really good. You know, he's so intentional about his rhythm and routine that a lot of these veteran guys, like you've heard me talk about, they've earned the right, you know, where it's truly a collaboration. Obviously, one of the best things you can do is get out there and play football in 11-on-11 settings with pads, your eye progression, taking on some of the double teams, different things like that. You know, so this week will be a big week for him in terms of how he feels. And then we'll just kind of take it a day at a time and see where he's at. If he feels good enough to go, great. If not, you know, I got a lot of confidence in the other guys that'll be ready to step up if that's the case.
1: Yeah, Donald initially retiring in March of 2024, signed with LA earlier this week. McVay also said that wide receiver Puka Nacua is making good progress as he rehabs from a core and lower back injury. Went down in a joint practice at the beginning of August against the Cowboys, returned to practice on Sunday. Some of the other week one storylines, starting quarterbacks, Falcons, the only team not to name theirs yet. General manager Ian Cunningham telling the media this week they haven't decided between Tua Tagovailoa and Michael Penix Jr. Tua not exactly wowing in his first camp with Atlanta, but former teammate Raheem Mostert thinking Tua is set up to prove people wrong.
3: His ultimate competitor. You know, he comes from that Polynesian background that is almost like a do or die. You know, I'm dedicating my whole entire life to this one thing. And for him, that's always been the case. You know, he's always dedicated his heart, his body, his soul to football. And you look at his family, they all do the same thing. So to be able to have a new opportunity in Atlanta, I think that he's going to rise to the occasion. And when he does, he's going to quiet a lot of naysayers out there that have doubted him, you know, these past couple years. You know, I'm a firm believer in him. I really believe that he's going to take that offense to a whole new level.
1: Yeah, fascinating to figure out what happens with the Falcons in that quarterback situation. Michael Penix or Tua Tagovailoa. Up next, volume up for our Friday Top Sound and a change at the top in the WNBA. 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

0: will be effective as of December 31st. ESPN's Stephen A. Smith says it was time for her to go.
1: Wishing nothing but the best. She helped negotiate the latest collective bargaining agreement. Kudos to her. But as Nafisha Calder said last year, she questioned the leadership, accused it of being negligent, said they had the worst leadership in the world, and she had the support of a vast majority of the players. And then one controversy after another came up, and Kathy Engelbert appeared to be reactive as opposed to proactive in terms of warding off some of the negative hostility and momentum aimed in players' directions, which is something that they lamented. I think it's very, very wise for her to retire. I thought she was ill-equipped to handle the oncoming microscope that the WNBA, you know, had developed, and I think that they do need new leadership.
0: Yeah, a lot to sort out for the WNBA. Next commissioner will be the sixth leader of the WNBA in its 30th season. Barring a change in leadership structure, the commissioner would continue to report to NBA Commissioner Adam Silver. Engelbert insisted that this decision to leave was solely hers and that she did not feel any pressure to step down, but hard to ignore the effect that those CBA negotiations drew a ton of criticism and all that went into a busy couple of months for Kathy Engelbert. That's a wrap for us here on SportsCenter All Night. Thanks for hanging with us. Up next, the best of ESPN Radio.
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1: Right.
0: And Kurt Cignetti does a great job of combining talent together, new talent, and getting those guys to gel and have that cohesion. I just want to see it for a second year. It's no doubt in my mind that they're going to be right there in the thick of things, though.
1: Yeah, I'll give you two teams. One, USC in playoff or bust. They better find a defense, and they better make sure they win those big games, whether it's Oregon, Ohio State, when they come to their building, especially in October. And Penn State as well, they got to go east. So USC, this is now or never for them trying to make the playoff. I'll give you a sneaky team that can make the playoff and maybe finish undefeated. If BYU beats Notre Dame at home October 17th, they're not losing another game. They got UCF, Arizona State, the border war between with Utah, Baylor, Kansas, and Cincinnati. We know about Bear Bachmeyer, who's one of the best quarterbacks nobody talks about in the country. But their defense will be really good with Bodie Schoon over defensive end, Nusi Tumanapia at defensive end, and they get Cade Ulavalli, the transfer from California, the rover position, who's going to be playing on NFL Sundays. If they knock off Notre Dame, BYU will be in the playoff and maybe having a top seed advantage. That could be a very, very sneaky team, BYU, that nobody's talking about.
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3: This isn't the players' fault. It's the NCAA's fault for ruling one way in June, in March, and reversing it in June, going, oh, our bad, class of 2022, you do deserve a fifth year. Our bad. Oh, those of you who already went and declared for the NFL and maybe didn't get drafted and were on, you know, rosters as camp bodies, but you could have been still getting paid in college. We screwed up. Sorry to hear about it. And now this is where we are.
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0: him if that deal goes through to Toronto. But the thing is, you know, those picks aren't until probably 2031 and 2033. And it's basically like the equivalent, probably not as harsh when, you know, these colleges get the death penalty. You know, we saw back in the day SMU, right, in the 80s with Eric Dickerson and Craig James and that group, and it took them for a while to kind of regroup. I think fortunately for them, listen, they had the fifth pick in this year's draft in Keaton Wagler. They got Darius Garland in the James Harden trade. I mean, roster-wise, they're not depleted. They'll probably get Brandon Ingram. But, yeah, I mean, I think long-term, you know, as you guys have seen, you know, you build the roster through the draft. And when you don't have five first-round picks to do it, they're going to feel the effects down the road.
1: Bobby, explain to me why, like you said, there are messages on messages and pages on pages of the evidence, right, that this happened, and yet the Clippers come out with a statement saying, we're going to defend this, this isn't true.
0: Yeah.
1: Why?
0: Well, the funny thing is, well, I guess it's not funny for the Clippers. I mean, this is binding. I mean, this is basically, unless, you know, I know we live in a world of everything goes to court nowadays. Unless the Clippers want to take the NBA to court, this is the punishment right now. I think that's a question for the Clippers to answer here. I think that maybe their interpretation of the rules is a little bit different than what the NBA and what the CBA is and what the investigators came out with.
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1: 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The stars were out at the U.S. Open on Friday, and you got to see something that may be happening once in a blue moon. Not at all going forward. The Williams sisters together again on the court. Venus and Serena in round one of women's doubles battled to the end. Came up short. And there it is. It's over. Chad and Joint find a way to take the tiebreak 10 points to 7. And the scoreboard says they're the winners, but you know, I'm not really sure the scoreboard matters that much to these people here tonight in this stadium. ESPN 2, and no, it did not. Venus and Serena playing together for the first time since 2022. The sisters blowing a 5-0 lead in the 10-point tiebreak in the third set. Only the second major doubles match where they played a deciding set tiebreak. First time was the French Open in 2000. And 9. Serena back on the court after a long layoff. Venus just keeps on playing at 46 years old. Carlos Alcaraz also returning at the U.S. Open. He's back after a 4-month absence dealing with a wrist injury. Looked pretty healthy on Friday.
2: And the ace does it. So Alcaraz is through.
3: 6-3.
2: First tournament in almost 5 months. But that takes his streak in majors to 17 consecutive wins. That goes back to winning the Open here last year.
1: ESPN on the call. Straight sets for Alcaraz advancing to the round of 16. His 17th consecutive Grand Slam win. His 10th U.S. Open victory in a row. Trying to defend his U.S. Open title. American Tommy Paul on deck in the round of 16. Francis Tiafoe advancing to the round of 16 at the U.S. Open for the sixth time in his career with a Friday win as well. Second most by an American man at the U.S. Open since 2000. Trailing only ESPN analyst Andy Roddick. He will advance to take on Daniil Medvedev. On the women's side, top seeds Aryna Sabalenka, number 3 seed Jessica Pegula, both tested during third round play. Sabalenka finding a way.
4: Too good. And that is a solid performance from the world number 1 today on Louis Armstrong. A straight sets winner over a valiant Kamila Rakhimova.
1: It was quite the effort. Sabalenka closing out a lengthy second set to secure a win. Did complain about smelling some weed while playing her match on Armstrong, only in New York City. Sabalenka trying to become the first player to win 3 straight U.S. Open titles since Serena Williams from 2012 through 14. Jess Pegula rallying after dropping the first set to take down Leila Fernandez. Pegula lost to Sabalenka in the 2024 final and again last year in the semis. Potential matchup still alive heading in to the round of 16. SportsCenter All Night here on ESPN Radio. Nick DeLuca here with you. Let's go back over to baseball. Pair of teams pushing for the playoffs. The Astros on top of the AL West. The D-backs in the thick of the NL wild card race. Isak Paredes with some early pop.
5: And that is lined down the left field line. Hooking. Will it stay fair? Yes, it will. Bounds around in the corner. Pena scores. Alvarez on his way to third. He'll stop there. An RBI double for Isak Paredes and a 2-0 lead for the Astros.
1: KBME 790 AM. Houston would go on to win 3-1. Yordan Alvarez, 2-for-4, scored a run, leads the American League in batting average, tied for the most homers and the most RBIs as he tries to chase the triple crown. Astros have won 5 of 6 and a chance to gain ground on the Rangers with their victory. Texas in some trouble at the Trop.
6: 2 balls, no strikes to Caminero. Runners do take their leads.
3: There goes Mateo on the pitch. Line drive up the middle. Base hit center field. Mateo around third and he will score. And Caminero's 90th run batted in has given the Rays a 7-5 lead in ninth.
1: 620 WDAE. Nick Martinez sharp again for Tampa Bay. 6 1/3, 3 earned, 4 strikeouts. The Rays have won 8 of their last 12. The White Sox and the Twins in Chicago. Colson Montgomery at it again.
6: The 0-1.
7: Hit in the air deep to right. Another Montgomery's gone deep. 2-run homer for Colson. It's 4-0.
8: You called it. You said that the big boys like to share the moment. Vargas with his 30th. Colson Montgomery with his 30th in the same game.
1: ESPN 1000 on the call. White Sox win it by a score of 4-1. They are 3.5 games up on the Guardians for the top spot in the Central. Up next are half hour headlines and the latest from around the NFL. 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
9: Hey, this is Rich Eisen. 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

0: Initially retiring in March of 2024, signed with LA earlier this week. McVay also said that wide receiver Puka Nacua is making good progress as he rehabs from a core and lower back injury. Went down in a joint practice at the beginning of August against the Cowboys. Returned to practice on Sunday. Some of the other week one storylines, starting quarterbacks, Falcons, the only team not to name theirs yet. General manager Ian Cunningham telling the media this week they haven't decided between Tua Tagovailoa and Michael Penix Jr. Tua not exactly wowing in his first camp with Atlanta, but former teammate Raheem Mostert thinking Tua is set up to prove people wrong.
1: He's the ultimate competitor. You know, he comes from that Polynesian background that is almost like a do or die. You know, I'm dedicating my whole entire life to this one thing. And for him, that's always been the case. You know, he's always dedicated his heart, his body, his soul to football. And you look at his family, they all do the same thing. So to be able to have a new opportunity in Atlanta, I think that he's going to rise to the occasion. And when he does, he's going to quiet a lot of naysayers out there that have doubted him, you know, these past couple years. You know, I'm a firm believer in him. I really believe that he's going to take that offense to a whole new level.
0: Yeah, fascinating to figure out what happens with the Falcons in that quarterback situation. Michael Penix or Tua Tagovailoa. Up next, volume up for our Friday Top Sound and a change at the top in the WNBA. This is SportsCenter All Night here on ESPN Radio.
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9: Victor deployed for the first time to Afghanistan in 2003. At 4 in the morning, my phone rang. They said, "I regret to inform you that your husband was wounded in action." Victor sustained a moderate traumatic brain injury. I was doing school full-time, and I was also then caring for Victor. One of the most important elements of caregiving is taking care of yourself. I just didn't want to forget that I also had goals and that I also had a life. What I did is I challenged Victor to meet me halfway. There are almost 6 million military and veteran caregivers across the nation. We have our own journey, and we can fulfill that journey at the same time that we are helping our

0: Continue to report to NBA Commissioner Adam Silver. Engelbert insisted that this decision to leave was solely hers and that she did not feel any pressure to step down, but hard to ignore the effect that those CBA negotiations drew a ton of criticism and all that went in to a busy couple of months for Kathy Engelbert. Up next, Cy Young showdown in Philly, San Diego walk-off, and college football returns. 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
1: Coming up on SportsCenter All Night. Two NL Cy Young Award candidates go at it in Philly as the Braves and Phillies start a critical series.
12: And the pitch. Swing and a miss. Struck him out. Got him with a slider. Strikeout number 7 for Chris Sale.
1: The Yankees and Padres start a huge interleague series in San Diego.
13: Driven in center field. Barrel back. On the track. At the wall.
1: Miami begins their quest to go back to the national championship game.
14: 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Fires on a play. Caught. Touchdown. Alec Guy-Fury.
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0: he's the ultimate competitor. You know, he comes from that Polynesian background that is almost like a do or die. You know, I'm dedicating my whole entire life to this one thing. And for him, that's always been the case. You know, he's always dedicated his heart, his body, his soul to football. And you look at his family, they all do the same thing. So to be able to have a new opportunity in Atlanta, I think that he's going to rise to the occasion. And when he does, he's going to quiet a lot of naysayers out there that have doubted him, you know, these past couple years. You know, I'm a firm believer in him. I really believe that he's going to take that offense to a whole new level.
1: Yeah, fascinating to figure out what happens with the Falcons in that quarterback situation. Michael Penix or Tua Tagovailoa. 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
1: 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Nick DeLuca here with you. 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
15: I'm Sean Ryder. Week one in college football and three games in the top 25 last night. Number 7, Miami hammers Stanford on the road 45-6. Darian Mintz, 401 yards passing, 5 touchdowns, no turnovers. Malachi Toney, 12 catches for 234 yards and 3 touchdowns. 10th-ranked Oklahoma, no problem with UTEP, 51-0. And 14th-ranked USC shuts down Fresno State, 39-0. Jaden Mayava, 349 yards passing, 3 touchdowns, a pair to Trent Mosley. To baseball, and we had a walk-off in San Diego.
16: First pitch. Ooh! In the air. Deep to left field. Oh, you better believe it. This one, gonna go! Luis Camposado, a career night at Petco Park. He's done it behind the dish all night long. And now in the bottom of the 10th inning, a walk-off home run to beat the Yankees in 10 innings, 3-2.
15: The final call on 97-3, the fan, Luis Camposado, that walk-off two-run shot. San Diego with a win. They're now a half-game lead on Arizona for the final NL wild card. Dodgers get past the Nationals 5-3. Blake Snell to win. 6 scoreless with 7 strikeouts. A's have now won 3 straight.

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10: 248-539-9090. Excuse me. Whoa. 248-539-9797. We mentioned earlier whether the unrest in college football has ruined things for you. And for me, it really hasn't. I'm going to be at the game tonight in Ann Arbor, and when the game starts, I'm not thinking about, damn, Colts, this guy transferred, or this guy this, and then I'm just watching the sport. I love the sport of football. College football, pro football, even like high school football, obviously. To me, it doesn't ruin the moment. It ruins the moments leading up to the season. Yes. Mm-hmm. This stuff to me, a lot of it is disgusting. But once the game starts, I mean, Paul, you're a Miami fan, okay? Did you care about all this crap? I mean, you've had, you had a quarterback last night transfer from Duke. I mean, who cares, right?
11: Yeah, I mean,
10: you had Carson Beck the year before.
11: Yes, and the year before that, Cam Ward.
10: Yes. So
11: three straight years of transfer quarterbacks. And, yeah, I don't really care. Like, the game starts, and, people have told me, David Hall, one of them, like, I can't really say that I'm looking forward to college because my team's good. People with bad teams might not be looking forward to it because of the way the games have been played out, the court stuff. But I don't know, when the clock starts and the kickoff goes,
10: yes,
11: I'm into the games.
10: Right.
11: It's football.
10: Exactly. That's the way I'll be tonight.
12: Mm-hmm.
10: 248-539-9797. Now that it's started, I mean, let's, especially if you're like a Michigan State fan, okay? Once that game started last night, were you sitting bemoaning what took place in the off season?
12: I look at it like this. It's easy to complain about everything because, yeah, we all know and we're all in a

0: the Tigers' woes does not stem from that Skubal
1: trade.
0: They
1: also had to trade him.
2: Yes.
1: Could you imagine what the fan base would be doing to Scott Harris if they kept him and they were still in the position they're in?
2: Yeah.
1: Where he's leaving for nothing and you stink?
2: Oh,
1: it would have been the worst of both worlds.
2: And after the trade, after the deadline, they got on a little bit of a run because they were playing bad teams. But, you know, so, you want to fault Scott Harris for not getting that bullpen guy if he wanted to thread the needle by not, you know, trading, you know, Gleyber Torres either. So, look. And I think, I don't know if today's the day, but it's time to have a conversation about A.J. Hinch, too.
0: I've been ready for it.
2: It's 6 years, okay? It's not been good. 97-1.
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9: Well, on their first possession of the 2026 season, the defending national champions, the Hoosiers of Indiana, stormed down the field against the vaunted North Texas squad and scored a touchdown, a great one-handed catch by Nick Marsh.
10: It was like three fingers even, not even one hand, just three fingers. Just caught it like that, called it a day.
9: Yeah. Where did he play last year? Our telephone number is 248-539-9797. Yeah, see? Gets another quarterback, Signetti. He goes boom, boom, boom.
10: Mm-hmm.
9: What was the quarterback his first year? The kid from Ohio. I forgot his name. Began with an R. Didn't
11: was it Curtis Rourke?
9: Yes.
10: Oh, yes.
9: Yeah, began with an R. Very good, Rourke. And then last year, obviously, Mendoza. And now he's got the Hoover from TCU. 248-539-9797. Let's go to Sam. What's up?
12: Hey, Sony. How you doing?
9: Good.
12: Good. Yeah. So wanted to add in on the Scott Harris conversation. You know, I really think there's three elements to his job to make this team better. It's free agency, trading, and drafting, good players.

0: be the number one tight end.
1: I can see. Yeah, I can agree with that. You're running away with this, by the way, Stoney. After the meltdown I had.
2: I need an offensive line. I think we need an offensive lineman. Tristan Wirfs.
0: Not on the list.
1: I'm trying to, like, NFC South, I don't, as of right now with the list, I just don't know.
0: I can give you a hint. You're missing last year's NFL's leading rusher.
1: Oh, we went down to, I think it was on a topic I did with you. We couldn't figure out who the rusher was. Oh, who was? Oh, James Cook.
0: James Cook, number 20 on the list.
1: All right.
0: And it is tied up at 9 apiece.
2: Wow.
1: Oh, we're tied up? Oh, I thought Stoney had the lead. My apologies. Maybe I am in the... I still have a chance.
2: Chris Jones?
0: Not on the list.
1: All right, so I can
2: see... Is there a defensive tackle on the list or no?
0: No.
2: Okay.
0: There's also no O-lineman on the list.
2: So okay. Thank you.
1: No O-lineman there.
0: No O-lineman, no D-tackles.
2: Wow.
1: But obviously defensive backs, correct?
0: Yes.
1: And there's
0: one more defensive back. There's okay. Three edge rushers.
1: I don't know if he'd be on it. Witherspoon, Seattle?
0: Nope.
1: Oh, yeah, I figured.
2: Christian Gonzalez.
1: Oh, Stoney.
0: No.
1: Oh, never mind.
0: That's a good guess. I'll tell you this. You're missing a pass rusher and a corner that play on the same team.
1: Pass rusher and corner that play on the same team.
0: And they already have a teammate that you've guessed. It's on a very vaunted defense.
1: A very vaunted defense.
0: Their quarterback threw a game away for them in the playoffs.
2: Okay, so it's got to be somebody on.
1: If you want to take it, by all, at this point, we're just having fun. We just got to get this list. Oh, my God. Paul, your list, I mean, they're just brutal.
0: These are the players' votes.
1: Yeah, the players need to go to hell at this point.
0: The two quarterbacks that played in the Super Bowl, who were they?
1: Oh, wait, they're both on the Drake May and then Sam Darnold. They're on the list?
0: They're both in the top 25, yes.
2: Drake May's in the top 25.
0: Drake May's 11th. Sam Darnold is 21st. They're both ahead of Joe Burrow. They're both ahead of Lamar Jackson. These are the players' votes, Stoney.
2: I know. I'm not blaming you.
0: All right, so I'll go through this because...
2: Aiden Hutchinson, I don't know.
0: So number 25 was Derek Stingley Jr., the corner from the Texans, who's a great player.
2: That's the one.
0: Number 24 was Max Crosby. Number 23 was a teammate of the guy earlier on the list, Will Anderson Jr., Danielle Hunter's 23. Number 21 was Sam Darnold. Number 15, Derrick Henry, is one you guys missed. Number 14, Brian Burns, the edge rusher for the Giants. And number 11, the highest one you missed, was quarterback Drake May from the Patriots.
1: That's ridiculous.
2: There's no way Drake May is the 11th best player in the National Football League.
0: Well, of course he
1: agree.
0: Isn't. Sam Darnold's also not a top
1: 21
0: player.
1: Wait, so then in that
0: player.
1: Case, he would be, one second, one, two. He's the third best quarterback then to the players' standards.
0: Yes.
1: No, not at all.
2: All right. Well done by you, Paul. Poorly done by us. That is... The Blitz.
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0: May should not have been on that list. Yeah, what's wrong with those players?
1: Listen, I got some Drake May stock. I'm excited for the rest of his career, but number 3 after one good year. Let's calm down here.
2: Sometimes I think the players, when they vote in these things, are like sports information directors voting for the top 25 every week.
1: Well, I forget how long ago it was, but there was a player and they got interviewed about it, and the interviewer had asked, like, do you guys have like bias in it? And the one player was like, oh, 100%. Like, if I don't like you, you're not going to get put on. Like, I'm going to kind of screw you over. So, I don't know, maybe it's the CTE showing. Who knows? Wow. I mean, it might be. Drake May, third best quarterback. Come on now.
2: Well, I guess because Burrow coming off the end. No, I can't go there. He hasn't done enough yet.
1: Because Mahomes was on the list. Let's not forget that.
2: Right.
1: And he, injury aside, he just didn't have the Mahomesian type season that we all know he can have.
2: Yeah. I mean, plus those features are really cool, too.
1: Yeah.
2: When they put them all together.
1: Mm-hmm.
2: And my daughter did one of them.
1: Oh, interesting. Yeah.
2: Hers was Aiden Hutchinson this year, actually.
1: Oh, how
2: last,
1: nice.
2: Last year, yeah, I guess because she works over at NFL Films for the football season. And I guess they, you know, because she's from here, because last year she did Amon-Ra.
1: Oh, that's neat.
2: And they write, edit, and put all the stuff together. Mm-hmm. So it's a nice deal. All right, so Indiana, two possessions, two touchdowns, 14-3. Also, I don't know if it's still up because I haven't changed the channel, but I was in the back during the break. Ohio State actually went 3-and-out on their first possession of the season.
1: Uh-oh.
2: 3-and-out.
1: Uh-oh.
2: Against the tough Ball State team, Ball State University, the home of David Letterman and Mark Champion.
1: What a class right there. What an alumni right. group.
2: And is Ohio U still leading Nebraska?
1: Really?
2: Yeah.
1: I saw Houston was leading like 9-7 or whatever. I forget who they're going up against.
2: Houston is playing Oregon State.
1: Yeah.
2: Which is on ESPN. I mean, that's their best game.
1: It's like I said, and we talked about it before the show and even during. There's just not a lot of attractive games today. I mean, we only have one multi-ranked matchup, which is tomorrow night at 7:30 on ABC, which is Ole Miss going up against Louisville. I mean, Notre Dame and Wisconsin 10 years ago was an appealing matchup, but not nowadays, unfortunately.
2: Correct.
1: Yeah, looking at it, not a whole – I mean, obviously tonight is probably the best one, LSU-Clemson, because Clemson could be a ranked team if, you know, they get the proper wins needed. But, yeah, are you going to watch Tennessee versus Furman at 3:30? Probably not.
2: You know what Furman's nickname is, by the way?
1: The Fur Men.
2: No. Oh. That would have been good. No, they're the Paladins. Now, I don't know them all like Valenti does.
1: Mm-hmm.
2: Like Valenti during the NCAA tournament, I mean, he knows that, you know, Albany's the Great Danes and those kind of things. But, yeah, the Paladins, I always thought that was a kind of cool name.
1: It's an interesting one. Goes against the grain.
2: Yeah. 248-539-9797 is the telephone number. We do have Tiger Baseball. Yes, it still exists. That's coming up at 6 o'clock tonight.
1: Yeah, 5:45 pregame show, 97.1.
2: Can they have a game where they don't blow a lead?
1: I don't know. I would say flip a coin, but it's kind of more than 50-50.
2: Yeah, it's pretty sad. I know the answer, but it's almost like, what's worse, the Tigers' bullpen or the Red Wings' 5-on-5 ability?
1: You better not have your life savings on either.
2: And by the way, as Mark Ryan joins us in the studio, maybe it'll happen during his show. Because, you know, the rumor is the Red Wings will have a general manager by Labor Day. So it's Labor Day weekend. We still have a few, you know, days left. You know, a perfect news dump would be during, you know, college football.
4: To what degree do you feel like the delay in that decision is, quote, nobody wanting the job? To what degree is it nobody wanting the job versus we don't really know the direction we're going to go to versus maybe some seller's remorse that they wish they didn't move off of Iserman? This has been an inordinate amount of time.
1: See, I've always been saying that this job is very appealing.
2: Yes.
1: I always say, especially for, I mean, obviously they're an original six team, which helps their cause, but you're going in at such a low point.
2: Oh, yeah, it's actually great for you.
1: Exactly.
2: Yeah, no, I think this, look, there's only, what, 32 of these jobs?
1: Yeah.
2: Okay.
4: But if you don't feel you have a chance to win, though.
2: Well, you might not have a chance to win now, but you have a chance to create and build your own thing. I think the job is still, as Corbin mentioned, you know, a heritage franchise.
4: They've got baseball people making hockey decisions. I mean, that's been the knock.
1: I will say there's a lot of malpractice going on behind the scenes, unfortunately.
2: Yeah. But whoever takes that job will hopefully, I would assume,
1: have
2: carte blanche if they have some kind of cred, whether it's Brent Peterson from the Florida Panthers or somebody else.
1: And if anyone has seller remorse over the Yzerman thing, get over it.
2: No.
1: Get over it.
4: You're not going to believe this. Okay, and I'm going to talk about this. One of the guys, I want to say it was one of the podcasts, the Red Wing podcast, did a poll. And do you wish Yzerman was still the GM? I fell out of my seat. 56% believe that wish they he was still the general. Are you kidding me?
1: Listen, the

0: Lots of pressure on Kyle Whittingham tonight as well. We will get the grade there. What quarterbacks would actually make the Lions better than what they have? Okay, starting programs. I've got a tradition. 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
1: All right, 97.1.
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11: Rolling on until 5 o'clock p.m. today. ESPN came out with its Big Ten predictions this year. They have Michigan State second to last in the Big Ten, but they say they're the 67th best team in America, and Maryland's pretty close to them at 53. Rutgers is 61. I'm sure Rutgers would be lower than that now. Wisconsin, 62. Purdue is the worst team, the worst Power Four team, as the 83rd best team in the country. But I thought that what they said about Michigan State to me, I was reading this and it came off to me anyway, overly harsh, if I'm honest with you. Like overly harsh. So check this out. We quote, this is ESPN.com. We should probably get the obvious part out of the way right up top. I really, really didn't like Michigan State hiring Pat Fitzgerald. Simply put, if Michigan State had employed Fitzgerald from 2019 to 2022, the school would have fired him. Jonathan Smith was just fired for going 4-15 for part of two seasons. And instead of embarking on a thorough replacement search, the school replaced him the very next day with a guy who went 4-20 in his past 2 years. Fitzgerald is still pretty young and no one simply forgets how to coach, but with so little recent success and with so much recent change in the sport, I assumed he would need to prove himself at the Group of Five level before being handed the keys to a big time program again. State is taking a massive risk. Is that fair or unfair, Sparty? Is that fair or unfair? Taking a massive risk, not who he would have hired. Felt like Fitz was only qualified for a Group of Five job and very, very critical of it. Fair or unfair? Glorious college football Saturday opening week, man. There's something very special about today. Very, very special about today. And there's something that the Tigers feel like is very, very special about something they did this week. The Detroit Tigers reportedly reached a record-breaking $4 million pre-agreement with 12-year-old Dominican prospect Kevin Sosa. It makes him the youngest player in international baseball history to secure that kind of deal. He's 12. 12 years old. $4 million handed to him. Ladies and gentlemen, just very surface level here. Is that onside or offside to you? Signing a 12-year-old. What do you say? 248-539-9797 is where you guys can get to us on the show. My take, I'm totally fine with it. Look, if you let this thing get to he's 16 years of age and you've got the Yankees bidding on you, you're probably never going to get Kevin Sosa. But you got the first date, something we all hoped that the Red Wings would have had with Quinn Hughes. You got the first date. He's accepting your $4 million. And you know what we should never hear again about the Tigers? Oh, they're cheap. Ah, management, ownership, they're cheap, cheap. You've got a top 10 payroll. You're becoming the first team ever to drop $4 million on a 12-year-old. Think about that for a minute. 12 years old, what were you doing when you were 12? Why is Kevin Sosa getting a $4 million deal? Because apparently at the age of 12, he can rock a 92-mile-an-hour fastball. Like, rock it out of the yard is what I mean by that. And there's nobody else who can do that. So you gave him $4 million. And the Tigers are, rightfully or wrongfully, coming into the crosshairs on that a bit. Is this ethical, right, to sign a 12-year-old? As a Tigers fan, where do you come out on that? 248-539-9797 is where you guys can get to us on the show. Do you have any problem with your team signing a 12-year-old? I give them carte blanche, a tip of the cap, for locking him in as early as they possibly can. I have less than no issue with this. As a matter of fact, that kid is something to be excited about. When I got here, what you guys told me was all you had to do was look forward to prospects anyway. That you had very rare did you get to look forward to actual big field, big league action because the team wasn't very good. So you were always looking at prospects anyway. Well, now you get to look at a prospect for the next 10 years. But he's apparently really, really good. So there's some questions involved there, right? There's some questions involved there. Yahoo Sports has an article out why an MLB team agreed to sign a preteen for $4 million and what it means for the lockout, right? It's never been like this for somebody of that age. And the Tigers got ahead of the new CBA to lock him in, and he's now in your system. Guys, if your ownership group is willing to invest $4 million on 12-year-olds, they don't meet any definition of cheap that exists literally anywhere. Anywhere. I mean, that's real forward thinking. They're getting after it. They're going after it. And I think, frankly, that is tremendous. Absolutely tremendous. All right, let's get you up to speed on some scores going on right now in college football. South Carolina leads Kent State 15-0 early. Indiana over North Texas 24-6. It's Alabama 38-7 over my poor wife's alma mater, East Carolina. Houston leads Oregon State 19-7 at the half. It's Ohio State tripping up Ball State 21-3 early in this one as well. We had Utah trump Idaho 66-14.

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0: Oh, you never thought you would be tuning into sports radio at 2:38 on a college football Saturday and hearing counter programming in the form of best Detroit artists. Who do you got? 248-539-9797. And make your case as well, right? Like why is yours the all-time best? Mark and Flint is next. Hey, Mark.
1: How's it going?
0: Good.
1: Okay, are you ready?
0: I'm ready.
1: Get yourself a pencil, man.
0: Okay.
1: We're going to start off with Narada Michael Walden from Plainwell, Michigan, who played drums with Jeff Beck, John McLaughlin, and the Mahavishnu Orchestra. He also was producer of the year in 1975 for Whitney Houston and Aretha Franklin, Pink Cadillac. Also from Flint, Michigan, Betty Carter, the number one jazz singer back in her days. Also, D.D. Bridgewater, who was the resident musician at the Jazz Festival in Detroit from Flint, Michigan. Also, Ready for the World from Flint, Michigan. Also, Grand Funk from Flint, Michigan. Also, I can keep going. Ben Johnson, who sung Worldwide with Yanni from Flint, Michigan. And on and on. Fleming Williams with the Hughes Corporation, Rock the Boat from Flint, Michigan. So I can go on and on. Michigan is just a great place for musicians, man. But Flint has to be in the running also. But since you said jazz, I'm going to stick with D.D. Bridgewater and Betty Carter.
0: Okay. Okay, I'm down with it. I'm feeling it. Thank you, Mark, for the historical lesson, man. I appreciate it greatly.
1: All right.
0: Appreciate you. 248-539-9797 is where we can get to us on the show. And you also notice, like, I'd be remiss if I didn't mention that has it not been a minute since we've had a new addition to this list? Like, wouldn't you say we're due another great right about now? Like, the most recent GOAT musically that we have here from the D is Eminem, right? And he's been doing it, what, 20, 25 years? So, like, if you have four generations in a century, if a generation is 25 years long, aren't we due for the next Aretha Franklin, the next Diana Ross, the next Eminem, the next Bob Seger, the next Stevie Wonder? Aren't we due? I kind of feel like we're due. So who is the next one? 248-539-9797. You guys get out to the Jazz Festival at all, man? Like, I haven't been. I work a lot on the weekends, as you guys know. I'd love to go check it out. But we're hitting you over the head with an anvil because we're asking you to do the impossible. Who is Detroit's all-time best artist? I'm Mark Ryan, and this is 97.1.
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2: Presents What to Expect When You're Expecting. A teenager. Learning the lingo.
3: Today I'm going to help parents translate teen slang. Now, when a teen says something is on fleek, it's exactly like saying, that's rad. It simply means that something is awesome or cool. Another one is totes. It's exactly like saying totally, just shorter. As in, I totes love going to the mall with Becca. Another word you might hear is jelly. Jelly is a shorter, better way to say jealous. As in, Chloe, I am like so jelly of your unicorn phone case.
2: You don't have to

0: question of what Jalen Duren is asking for. He cares about winning. You should applaud him for asking for a trade because he can't win here. Isn't that what we all should want? To be able to win? What's the biggest reason I wanted to come here? I wanted to win. You know, I wanted to come and join a winning team to see what it was like to join one of the best teams in America, man. You know, like, I was on the, I was on the Leicester City team in South Carolina that achieved really cool things, but now I'm having a chance to be on Arsenal, to be on Chelsea, to be on Man U. And like, I always wanted that opportunity. And now you have that opportunity. That's all Dylan Larkin wants. He wants an opportunity to win. And who are we to begrudge that for him? Who are we to take that away from him? Make that make sense. Because it doesn't make sense to me, if I'm honest with you. All right, 248-539-9797 is where you guys can get to us on the show. We've also touched on the Detroit Tigers on the show today, and we've asked you openly and honestly, they signed this 12-year-old. And we said, look, do you have an issue, any beef whatsoever with the Tigers signing a 12-year-old? Mr. Santos out of the Dominican. And I don't. And I further believe that this is more evidence that this team is not cheap. This team doesn't have to blow $4 million on a 12-year-old. What's the percentage chance that he becomes great? Maybe 50-50, maybe probably significantly less than that, right? Well, they're making a bet. They're making an investment. Not unlike you would make an investment on a budding stock. Is there guarantee it's going to pay dividends? No. No guarantee whatsoever it's going to pay dividends. But you like what you see. You like the promise of the stock, so you're taking a swing at it. Good for them. That's what aggressive teams do. They see an opportunity. They go for it. And guess who needs to sign off on all that? Oh, yeah. Tigers ownership needs to sign off on that. So they did. And whether you agree or disagree with going after a 12-year-old, I don't mind the investment. They have now, they get the first date with this 12-year-old kid who apparently can hit a 92-mile-an-hour fastball out of the park. Guys, I got to tell you, I am getting really close to the age where, like, Jackson is getting close to beating me in a race, and he's 9 years old. Don't ask my age. You never ask a lady her age. But he's getting close to beating me, and it's now requiring almost like my 100% speed to beat him in a race. And he's 9. And I don't feel good about this. How does it make you feel that this 12-year-old that the Tigers just signed can athletically do things that you can't do, can athletically do things that you could never do? And he's 12. Again, how does it make you feel? Can't feel good, right? Because, like, in our minds, we can still do all of these amazing athletic things. Then somebody films you one day, and you're like, oh, that's not me. There's no way I look that unathletic, right? Texter says, Mark, if Dylan wanted to keep his options open, he shouldn't have signed such a long contract. Stop defending Larkin. It's sickening. Well, wait a minute. Stop defending the team that employs Larkin. He's given him no reason to want to be here. Dylan Larkin is allowed to request a trade. Dylan Larkin will show up to work if his request isn't granted. He is allowed to request out of here. You know, if the infrastructure of what makes 97 great all went by the wayside, you don't think hosts here would want out? To Dylan Larkin, what he's getting is not what he signed up for in any respect. All right, 248-539-9797 is where you guys can get to us. I've got some mailbag questions from you to me that I'm going to answer next for you here on 97.1.
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0: We roll on until 5 o'clock today. College football going on in full swing. Cincinnati leads Boston College 3-0 in quarter number one as well. Penn State's season is underway. They lead Marshall 3-0 in the first. Tennessee already a touchdown over Furman. By the way, rule number one of sports fandom, you're allowed one big school and you're allowed one small school. There is no rooting for Michigan and Michigan State. You get one big school and one small school. My big school is the University of Florida. My small school is Furman. Said as abbreviations, I choose UF and FU. I actually like you, but that's the abbreviation. All right? UF and Furman are my big schools and my small schools. But Furman's up against it today, man. They got the ball, 3rd and 10 at their own 35-yard line, and they're an underdog by about 40-some-odd points today. So this is interesting. Every so often, once we get enough questions in the mailbag, we do a little mailbag segment for you. And so go ahead and put up the flag on your mailbox because the mailbag has come in. Now, Bobby, if you would be so kind as to do the honors, okay? Pick two questions, Bobby, should they come in from the text line that you would like me to answer. Okay, so the mailbag, the rules of the mailbag are simple, all right? You don't talk about the mailbag outside of the mailbag, all right? But also, if you choose the question, Bobby, I have to answer it honestly, okay? I have to answer the question honestly. So we've gotten mailbag questions. We give the people the chance to give us mailbag questions. And, Bobby, if there, you don't have to pick two, but if there are two that come in that you like, well, then I am contractually obligated to answer them honestly. Do I like your pink hat, Bobby? No, I do not. Do you care, Bobby? No, he does not.
11: Absolutely not.
0: No, he does not. Carl in Romulus wants to know, Mark, what are your favorite and least favorite things about Detroit? Easy. I mean, both of these are really, really easy. Favorite thing about Detroit, we have the greatest sense of community I've ever been a part of. I dreamed of being a part of a community like this, and the greatest sports community you've ever seen, to the point where you guys treat us like we play for the team. You guys, like, anytime I go anywhere, somebody recognizes the voice or something, just so much kindness. And that happens more here. Do you guys know that on average about 3 times a week, my voice gets recognized from somebody I don't know? And it's just like, that is uniquely Detroit. And that's awesome. Least favorite thing about Detroit. Also very, very easy. You guys are otherwise nice people. When you enter your vehicle, you become not nice people. And I don't understand the disconnect there. I understand it's the Motor City, but you're not a race car driver. So, you know, that horn of yours, you can shove it. Okay? That horn of yours. Especially when I didn't even do anything wrong. Okay? Let me over when I signal. Keep your horn to yourself. Keep your horn to yourself, for crying out loud. This happened the other day. I was walking, right? And I was walking by the front of my complex. And there was a guy that was wanting to turn into the front of my complex. But because I was walking in front of it, he waited for me, which is a nice thing to do. The guy behind him wailed on the horn at this guy because he was waiting for me to cross the street on foot. And it's just like, I'm looking at this guy and I'm like, okay, so you want the guy in front of you just to just run me over? Just because you can clearly see the scene here, right? I'm crossing the front of my complex. Guy's waiting to turn in. He's waiting for me to pass. Guy behind him doesn't want to wait, so he wails on the horn. Just like, it's the way we drive about here, around here, is not a good look for us. because we're actually much better than that. Jen in Birmingham messaged, what hosts are the most like they actually are on the air? Rieger and Valeni. Only difference between Rieger off the air and on the air is off the air. Sometimes Rieger will be like, hey man, did you hear so-and-so said this? Did you hear so? Can you believe so-and-so said this? And so every once in a while off the air, like Rieger will get on in a really low voice and like he will share with you some scuttlebutt that he heard from somewhere. But other than that, he's exactly who he is on the air. And one of the things I really respect about Mike Valeni is he is exactly the same dude on the air and off the air. If you like him on the air, you'd like him off the air. If you don't like him on the air, you wouldn't like him off the air. He's exactly the same dude. There's a genuine quality there. Jim in Farmington Hills wants to know, what misconception about you bothers you the most? Are there misconceptions about me? One that I didn't care for was if you Google search my name, there will be a Reddit thing that comes up. And this guy said that he thought that because I hosted a national show, that I thought I would just come here to Detroit and take over. He goes, man, I think Mark's gotten a rude awakening. I think he thought he was just going to come here and like take over everything. And it's just like, that is so baseless. Like this experience in Detroit has already gone so far and above and beyond what I ever thought and hoped. I never said, man, I'm expecting to come here and take over. So everyone that currently has a job here, watch out. It should be illegal to make claims like that when they're baseless, you know, and that misconception, I think, kind of bothers me. And then Dave in Grosse Pointe. Dave in Grosse Pointe wants me to rate the Detroit food scene on a scale of 1 to 10. How about 12, Dave? How about 12? Food is the way to my heart, man. And what you guys do here, from the bakeries to the ice cream to the specialty foods, whether it be the Coney Island or the Detroit-style pizza. I still haven't had the shawarma. Shawarma?
11: Shawarma.
0: Shawarma. I still haven't had that. Do you recommend the shawarma?
11: Shawarma's great.
0: Yeah,
11: yes.
0: You like the shawarma. Okay. Haven't had the shawarma yet. I don't know why I'm a little intimidated by it, but I haven't had it yet. I'm looking forward to it. Poonchkies are outstanding. Just outstanding. Like, your native foods here are freaking amazing. Freaking amazing. So I mean, like, it's 12 on a scale of 1 to 10. I don't have enough time to go to all of the great places here. Like, if I lived here for 30 years, would I still be able to go to every great restaurant here? I don't know what the answer to that is. 248-539-9797 is where you guys can get to us on the show. Texter says, Mark, you have been here for 2 years and I love you to death. This is George. You are so correct about the drivers. I just had one because I was driving too slow. Everyone is in a hurry to go nowhere. It's a joke. Yeah, like, just imagine, like, you're crossing in front of your complex. Guy waits for you to cross the road, and the guy behind him is wailing on his horn. Like, why? It's a sunny day. You know, it's like sun and fun. Like, where are you going? Do you have a wife in the car whose water just broke and you are trying to get to the hospital? Because that is the only occurrence that would warrant that kind of behavior. Quite honest. And it's never like the little, eh. It's like, like they're wailing on the horn. We're much better people than that, 97.
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11: And jam-packed, as is always the case. I will also see you guys at 10 a.m. tomorrow. Accusations on the text line. Texter says, I didn't take Debbie from Macomb. She waited a long time and she's disappointed in me. I have no idea about that, Texter, but I didn't see a Debbie on the line, but please tell her I'm sorry. Let's see here. Mark, when did you realize that Jurassic Park wasn't actually real? It's not real? Jurassic Park isn't real?
12: I didn't decide to read that one in the mailbag because I thought it was so stupid, but I guess.
11: I can't believe it. Texter says, Mark, how does work office life change when football season starts?

0: learn more, visit communitiesinschools.org.
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5: 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So you're in the know for everything happening in sports. This is 1240, The Ticket.
6: Great to have you guys with us. Time for a take to take. A take to take with you. A couple thoughts here. So when I was a wee lad, my parents took me to see the movie Out of Africa, and I was bored to tears. Like, absolutely bored to tears. Like, that's not a movie for, like, like a wee lad, right? And I was bored to tears, but the movie got all these awards. So, like, later in life, I recently said, I'm going to check this out, right? So I'm checking it out. I'm not done with it yet. It's pretty good. It's pretty good. Like, Robert Redford, Meryl Streep, and, like, they're having, like, some affair or something, right? So it's a beautiful landscaping, Africa, the whole nine yards. You know what stuck out to me about this? This movie is rated PG, okay? PG. There are topless tribal women in the movie. There are lovemaking scenes in the movie. Like, not like Hubba Bubba lovemaking scenes, but like scenes where you can tell they're nude.
7: It was, right? A different time in 85.
6: Okay, but so think about this. Like, what time was better when that was PG or now? What time was better, Bobby?
7: Because, I mean, if I was a kid in the 80s, I would have loved to see this.
6: PG? PG, right? Like, topless, native tribes, right? Topless native tribes, and then lovemaking scenes with no clothes on. And it's rated PG. And I just find myself absolutely flummoxed and I'm like, what? This is... You know, and before you say, well, Mark, PG-13 wasn't around then, it was around for a year and a half when that movie came out, and they still gave it PG.
7: And that's not even PG-13 either.
6: But, I mean, you don't think they go back and there's, time says we need to change the rating of this movie to rated R? Like, you don't think they go back and say that? But the reality is, like, I don't know, man. Like, give me the less politically correct culture. I favor the less PC culture than the more PC culture. I don't get it. I understand it. I don't understand it. But evidently, movies with nudity, PG. When I was a wee lad, how about that? What do you say we get to the big finish before we welcome Brian Chapman in here today? Well. We today tackled quite a bit, including in honor of the 47th annual Jazz Festival in Detroit today. We asked you who is the all-time best artist in Detroit musically. Oh, and the votes came in. Bob Seger got a lot. Diana Ross, a plethora. Aretha Franklin, many. But one carried the day, and that was one Stevie Wonder. Congratulations to Sir Stevie. I gave the Michigan State Spartans a B for the opening night performance. They were favored by

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3: Nick DeLuca, late afternoon window in college football, week one Saturday, and plenty of action across the country, including three top five teams making their season debuts. Number three, Georgia, all over Tennessee State, just underway in the third quarter. It's 42-3, 10:55 remaining in the third. Gunnar Stockton, 15-16, 202 yards and three touchdowns in the first half. Bulldogs will send it to the backups the rest of the way. Number two, Oregon hosting Boise State and trailing by double digits. The Broncos up 17-7 with 2:48 remaining until halftime. Dante Moore, 15-20, 127 yards in his season debut, with Boise State out to the 10-point lead, trying to pull off what would be a shocking early season upset. Number five, Texas, on top of Texas State by three touchdowns. It's 28-7. Arch Manning, 15-20, 203 yards and a pair of touchdown passes in the first half. His first throw of the season going for a score. Ryan Wingo finding the end zone, seven catches, 121 first half yards. Matt Campbell era underway at Penn State. Number 18, Nittany Lions up 24-0 on Marshall. 118 to go second quarter. Rocco Beck making his Penn State debut. Strong first half, 10-15, 203 yards and three touchdown passes.
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3: This is SportsCenter. I'm Nick DeLuca. College football week one Saturday, late afternoon window, upset alert in Eugene. Number two Oregon coming in with significant national title hopes entering the season. Taking on Boise State, and it's a 7-point game, 5.5 minutes to go in the third quarter. Oregon just took the lead. Dante Moore finding Jeremiah McClellan for a touchdown. Been a big day for those two. Moore, 252 yards and a pair of touchdowns. McClellan, 5 catches, 99 yards, and that score. But Maddox Madsen has thrown a pair of touchdown passes as well for Boise State, who has hung around thanks in part to forcing a couple of Oregon turnovers. And we'll monitor that one as a shocker is potentially in the offing. Georgia, the number three Bulldogs, taking on Tennessee State. They're up by 60. It's 63-3 inside 2 minutes to go in the fourth quarter. Good day for Gunnar Stockton, 202 yards and 3 touchdowns. Number five Texas, all over Texas State, 49-7 at the end of three quarters. Arch Manning's day is done, 305 yards, 4 touchdown passes. Number 18 Penn State up 38-0 on Marshall, just over 4 minutes to go in the third quarter. Rocco Beck, 13 of 18, 4 touchdowns in his Nittany Lions debut. Number 20, Tennessee, up 49-3 on Furman with a few minutes to go in the third quarter. Faison Brandon, making his college debut, has 5 total touchdowns, 3 through the air, 2 on the ground.
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3: 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A message from the U.S. Department of Housing and Urban Development in partnership with the National Fair Housing Alliance.
5: 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A teenager learning the lingo.
6: Today I'm going to help parents translate teen slang. Now, when a teen says something is on fleek, it's exactly like saying, that's rad. It simply means that something is awesome or cool. Another one is totes. It's exactly like saying, totally, just shorter. As in, I totes love going to the mall with Becca. Another word you might hear is jelly. Jelly is a shorter, better way to say jealous. As in, Chloe, I am like so jelly of your unicorn phone case.
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0: the pocket isn't as clean and not let your mechanics fall apart. Also, I noticed in that matchup, and also versus, I believe it was James Madison in the college football playoffs, when they put linebackers at the line of scrimmage, that's when Dante Moore was confused.
1: Yep.
0: Because he didn't know if those guys were coming, if they were going to bail out, and it kind of made him confused a little bit here and there. So can you be better in that capacity? They have the defense. They have the skill position players as well, too. Number two, Notre Dame. I do believe, Freddie, they have an opportunity to go undefeated. They will have the best secondary in the country this year. CJ Carr, are you willing to take a bulk of the load from an offensive perspective on your shoulders? Because those two running backs, Jadarian Price, who is going to start for the Seattle Seahawks, Jeremiah Love, who's going to start for the Arizona Cardinals. Now it's going to be up to you, CJ Carr, to be able to make it happen offensively. And then number one, the Ohio State Buckeyes. Mm-hmm. It's definitely a luxury, Freddie, when you have a defensive coordinator, Matt Patricia, who used to be a head coach in the league and has won Super Bowls. You have an offensive coordinator who used to be a head coach and can call plays with the best of them. That is a luxury. But you have the best player in college football, Jeremiah Smith. And Julian saying, I do believe he's going to be better in his sophomore season. Two receivers to look out for. Brandon Ennis.
1: Oh, yeah.
0: Another one of our wide receivers. A lot of people are kind of comparing him to Jackson Smith and Jigba.
1: Mm-hmm.
0: Chris Henry Jr., the son of Chris Henry Sr. And then also a freshman running back by the name of Legend Bay. Trust me, folks.
1: Great name.
0: That defense, I do believe they're going to be good again this season. So that's the top five that you name. When it comes to two teams that you omitted from your list, the Miami Hurricanes, Darren Mensah, he may be able to take them over the top and get them to a national championship game.
1: He's getting $4 million. He better.
0: Not to lose it like they did last year to Indiana, but to actually win it. So he might be a major difference maker for them. And then for Indiana, yes, I have them in the equation.
1: Right.
0: And Kurt Cignetti does a great job of combining talent together, new talent, and getting those guys to gel and have that cohesion. I just want to see it for a second year. It's no doubt in my mind that they're going to be right there in the thick of things, though.
1: Yeah, I'll give you two teams. One, USC in playoff or bust. They better find a defense, and they better make sure they win those big games, whether it's Oregon, Ohio State, when they come to their building, especially in October. And Penn State as well, they got to go east. So USC, this is now or never for them trying to make the playoff. I'll give you a sneaky team that can make the playoff and maybe finish undefeated. If BYU beats Notre Dame at home October 17th, they're not losing another game. They got UCF, Arizona State, the border war between with Utah, Baylor, Kansas, and Cincinnati. We know about Bear Bachmeyer, who's one of the best quarterbacks nobody talks about in the country. But their defense will be really good with Bodie Schoonover, defensive end, Nusi Tumanapia at defensive end, and they get Cade Ulavalli, the transfer from California, the rover position, who's going to be playing on NFL Sundays. If they knock off Notre Dame, BYU will be in the playoff and maybe having a top seed advantage. That could be a very, very sneaky team, BYU, that nobody's talking about.
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